0: perfect of the four.
1: Estonian conductor Paavo Järvi.
0: Because of its incredible virtuosity and unbelievable dramatic sense, number three for me is the most successful one, if you will. I like the total form of it and the way it kind of makes sense at the very end, all of it. Perhaps also because I'm used to it and I grew up with it.
1: Paavo Järvi. The Leonora Overture No. 3 builds to the moment when Leonora, who's disguised as a man under the assumed name of Fidelio, infiltrates the prison to rescue her incarcerated husband, Florestan. We hear the distant trumpet call from the prison guard tower, followed by a joyous victory fanfare signaling Florestan's release. Recorded in February 2024, Paavo Järvi leads the Chicago Symphony Orchestra in the Leonora Overture No. 3 by Beethoven.

0: The Leonora Overture No. 3 by Beethoven. Paavo Järvi led that performance by the Chicago Symphony Orchestra. From the story of Leonora and Florestan in Fidelio, we'll turn next to another work whose backstory involves marital relationships. Edward Elgar began writing his cello concerto in the aftermath of the First World War, and at a time when his wife, Alice, was gravely ill. She was at her husband's side at the concerto's premiere in October 1919 and died the following April. But Elgar's troubles didn't end there. He sensed that tastes were turning against him, and even the premiere was overshadowed by more daring music on the program. Though Elgar lived for another 14 years, he never completed another major score. Today, the cello concerto is recognized as one of the two or three most celebrated works for cello and orchestra. More than a statement of gentle nostalgia and melancholy, it's a work of great vitality, even conflict. Cellist Sheku Kanemason makes his CSO debut with this performance.
1: It's a piece with such amazing intensity and depth, but I think what's most powerful and maybe what's most special about it is how intimate the concerto is. Of course, it has these wonderful sort of loud and outwardly expressive moments, but I think a lot of the meaning and the sort of soul of this concerto happens underneath the surface.
0: Sheku Kanemason hears some quintessentially English qualities in Elgar's cello concerto.
1: Yeah, it's a piece that I think is incredibly personal and important in the composer's life. I was recently in Malvern, which is where he spent a lot of his life. And the hills there are beautiful and they do go up and down, but they don't go up very much and they don't go down very much. There's a sort of lovely simplicity to the way the hills are. And I think that's reflected in a lot of the melodies you hear in the piece, and the weather there as well is constantly changing, but it goes from slightly raining to slightly cloudy to slightly sunny to slightly, and so all of this kind of nothing is extreme, but everything is quite specific and ever-changing, I think is really beautiful and very English in many ways.
0: Sheku Kanemason hails from Nottingham, England, where he was the third of seven musically accomplished children. He first came to attention when he was 17 and won the BBC Young Musician of the Year prize. Just 2 years later, he was a household name thanks to his appearance at the globally televised royal wedding of Prince Harry and Meghan Markle. Kanemason has gone on to make several recordings, including one of the Elgar Concerto, that cracked the top 10 of the UK album charts. We'll hear a February 2024 performance from Orchestra Hall. Sheku Kanemason joins conductor Paavo Järvi and the Chicago Symphony Orchestra in the cello concerto in E minor by Elgar.

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OceanViewRC.com.

The Cello Concerto in E Minor by Elgar. Sheku Kanemason was the soloist with conductor Paavo Järvi and the Chicago Symphony Orchestra. And with that hearty applause, the audience calls Sheku Kanemason back for an encore. This is an original melody by the cellist himself.

0: A delicate gem by Sekou Kanemason, performed by the cellist himself. Coming up next, another work that has roots in the aftermath of World War I, Nielsen's Fifth Symphony. And later, we'll head south for a piece that celebrates Argentinian folk music. Stay with us.
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0: This is the Chicago Symphony Orchestra in concert. I'm Lisa Simeone. As with Elgar and his cello concerto, Carl Nielsen composed his Fifth Symphony in the aftermath of World War I. Although his native Denmark wasn't involved in the conflict, Nielsen cared deeply about wartime tragedies, and the Fifth, completed in 1922, is certainly a product of its day.
3: He always tells a story, and tells a story in a very, very convincing way.
0: Paavo Järvi.
3: The Fifth Symphony in particular, even though he only referred sort of in passing that after the war none of us are the same, it is for me really the war symphony. There are military marches, there are all these battle scenes, there are moments of eerie calm, something that much later you hear very similarly in Shostakovich.
0: Paavo Järvi. Nielsen wrote his Fifth Symphony at a difficult time in his personal life, too. As with Elgar, he experienced the ups and downs of marriage. And at this moment, he'd recently separated from his wife, sculptor Anne-Marie Brodersen. The breakup was messy and possibly left its mark on the score. It includes an astonishing passage in the first movement in which a snare drummer is directed to improvise as though determined to disrupt the performance. The renegade drummer can only be silenced by the forces of his colleagues in the rest of the ensemble. But it's an uneasy truce, and further conflicts occur in the second and final movement. Again, Paavo Järvi.
3: The original language is truly Nielsen's own, and the music is also reflecting his Danish and Nordic heritage, which has a hint of pastoral, kind of easygoing and beautiful melodic moments. In general, this music tells a story of turmoil and the resolution at the end, and somehow hope at the very end of the piece. And Nielsen's place in music history, and especially in the music history of the 20th century, is secured and is very, very important.
0: Paavo Järvi, who is the chief conductor of Zurich's Tonhalle Orchestra and is active on the music scene of his native Estonia. Järvi conducts the Chicago Symphony Orchestra in the Symphony No. 5 by Carl Nielsen.

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0: The Symphony No. 5 by Danish composer Carl Nielsen. Paavo Järvi led the Chicago Symphony Orchestra in a February 2024 performance. Still to come, another 20th century composer with a distinctive voice, Argentine composer Alberto Ginastera. His first string quartet is next. Stay with us.
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0: This is the Chicago Symphony Orchestra in concert. I'm Lisa Simeone. In the past CSO programs, we've brought you the orchestral music of Argentine composer Alberto Ginastera, including music from his ballet Estancia. The bold and incisive language in that score is also found on a much smaller scale in the String Quartet No. 1. Composed in 1948, the quartet opens with the sounds of the malambo, a dance associated with the gaucho, or Argentine cowboy.

Later, in the third movement, listen for hints of guitar chords. Ginastera writes that his quartet features, quote, a recreation of an imaginary folklore, as well as atmospheres that are mysterious, nocturnal, and surrealistic. This was recorded in 2021 for the CSO Sessions, the orchestra's online video series. It features CSO Associate Concertmaster Stephanie Zhang, violinist Shimon Michal, violist Wei Jing Michal, and assistant principal cello Kenneth Olson. This is the String Quartet No. 1 by Ginastera.

The String Quartet No. 1 by Gina Stera. That was a 2021 performance by members of the Chicago Symphony Orchestra. And that's all for this week. There's much more content on the CSO's Experience website. 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You can also find the CSO on Facebook, YouTube, X, Instagram, and SoundCloud. This broadcast was produced by Brian Wise with assistance from G1 Sun, Frank Villela, and Philip Husher. Music production was by Charlie Post. Vanessa Moss is the executive producer. I'm Lisa Simeone.

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Greenland has been thrust into the news a bit in the past year and a half. You may have noticed. And for a lot of us here in the States, Greenland is not a place that a lot of us have thought about most of our lives. Well, the Danish composer Emil Riesen gives the country its due in this music. Highlighting Greenland itself, not just its Danish connections. This is a piece called Greenlandic Folk Music by Emil Riesen, and we'll listen to it coming up in the hour ahead. Good to have you here. This is a romance by Frank Bridge for violin and piano. Elena Uriasti plays the violin here with Tom Poster at the keyboard.

Beautiful romance, actually entitled Romanza, by the English composer Frank Bridge. Good evening, I'm Steve Seal. How are you doing? It's a Tuesday evening. There's very nice sounds on the way this hour from a Danish composer celebrating Greenland, as it happens. And here from France, the French composer Louise Fouranc, from her Symphony No. 2, this Andante movement played by the European Solists of Luxembourg, conducted by Christoph Koenig.

0: L'Andante movement from the Second Symphony by the French composer Louise Franck. It was the European Soloists of Luxembourg, led by Christoph Koenig.
1: I'm meteorologist Russ Merle. Here's your Tuesday evening and beyond main public weather forecast. Showers and thunderstorms likely tonight. Upper 50s to mid-60s across the state. South winds at 7 to 15. Partly sunny at times tomorrow. Spotty showers and thunderstorms. 70 to 77 north mountains and down east coast. 78 to 85 elsewhere. South to southwest winds at 7 to 16. Clearing tomorrow night, 49 to 58 degrees, and partly to mostly sunny skies expected Thursday. 65 to 72 north in mountains, 73 to 80 elsewhere. Right now, we're planning on some beautiful weather for the end of the week. Mostly sunny skies on Friday, mid-70s to mid-80s from north to south. Golden sunshine expected Saturday, mid-70s to mid-80s. And right now, we'll keep the ball rolling with beautiful weather expected through the second half of the upcoming weekend. That's your latest Maine public weather forecast. This is meteorologist Russ Merle.
0: This is from the 20th century, well, late 19th, early 20th century French composer Alberic Magnard, who became a national hero in 1914 when he refused to surrender his property to German invaders, and he died defending it, and he was killed by those German invaders. Unfortunately, they set fire to his house as well, and most of his music, the scores, were in his house and were lost in that fire as well. This is one piece that did survive, and we'll listen to his Quintet for Piano and Winds. And this ensemble, headed up by pianist Christoph Keller, music of Alberic Magnard.

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0: The Quintet for Piano and Winds by the French composer Alboric Magnard, pianist Christoph Keller, with flutist Anna Katharina Graf, Roman Schmid oboe, Elmar Schmid clarinet, and Jerzy Flieger bassoon.
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0: What would the folk music of Greenland be? Well, it's, according to a cursory bit of research, it's a mixture of two primary strands, Inuit and Danish. Maybe that's not surprising. This is a piece by the Danish composer Emil Riesen, and it is called Greenlandic Folk Music.

0: Greenlandic folk music by Emil Reason. That was Bo Holten and the Aalborg Symphony Orchestra.
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classical composers today come from a lot of different places. One's path to the concert hall might come from the traditional routes, which is to say the conservatory. In a case like James Newton Howard, we begin with being a jazz artist and a keyboardist, and then moving through movie scores, and boy, has he written a lot of them. But I'm going to play you, for the major work in the coming hour, his violin concerto, played by one of the most esteemed violinists of our time, James Ennis, in about 20 minutes. And I'll play you some of his movie music as well a little bit later on. Thanks for tuning in. Harold Budd traveled an interesting route during his life. He started in a classical training and then released a slew of fascinating records in the 70s and 80s and 90s, and this is from one of them. It's his piece called In Delius's Sleep, played here by Harold Budd with the group Zeitgeist.

Classical music for this Tuesday evening is underway. I'm Steve Seal, and we're going to enjoy a modern violin concerto in about 15 minutes with one of the most sought-after performers of the age, James Innes. And this piece that's quite nice for this time of the evening from English composer Arnold Bax, and it's called Into the Twilight. It's played here by Bryden Thompson and the Ulster Orchestra.

0: That's called Into the Twilight by Arnold Bax, played there by the Ulster Orchestra, led by Bryden Thompson.
1: I'm meteorologist Russ Murley. Here's your Tuesday evening and beyond Maine public weather forecast. Showers and thunderstorms likely tonight. Upper 50s to mid-60s across the state. South winds at 7 to 15. Partly sunny at times tomorrow with spotty showers and thunderstorms. 70 to 77 north mountains and down east coast. 78 to 85 elsewhere. South to southwest winds at 7 to 16. Clearing tomorrow night, 49 to 58 degrees, and partly to mostly sunny skies expected Thursday, 65 to 72 north in mountains, 73 to 80 elsewhere. Right now, we're planning on some beautiful weather for the end of the week, mostly sunny skies on Friday, mid-70s to mid-80s from north to south, golden sunshine expected Saturday, mid-70s to mid-80s, and right now, we'll keep the ball rolling with beautiful weather expected through the second half of the upcoming weekend. That's your latest Maine public weather forecast. This is meteorologist Russ Murley.
0: James Newton Howard, I came to know him first decades ago as a guy with a CD that seemed to be in every hi-fi store as a kind of test record to show off exactly what all their best speakers could do. It was a jazz record called James Newton Howard and Friends. And then he went on to become one of the most accomplished film music composers of the subsequent decades, writing the scores to everything from Pretty Woman to The Prince of Tides to The Sixth Sense, and just on and on and on, won a number of Grammys and even Oscars. And these days he's writing for the concert hall as well, and we'll listen to his violin concerto tonight here with violinist James Ennis, performing with the Detroit Symphony Orchestra, conducted by Christian Matsalaru, and the music of James Newton Howard.

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James Ennis playing the violin with the Detroit Symphony Orchestra, conducted by Christian Macellaru. Music of James Newton Howard, his violin concerto. James Newton Howard, American composer, known best by most for his movie scores. And boy, has he written a lot of them. Over 100 films he has scored, and had 9 nominations for Academy Awards. And so I thought, as a little encore, I'd play you a little sampling of that. Here's Jean-Yves Thibaudet at the piano with something from his score, James Newton Howard's score, to The Last Airbender.

0: Flow Like Water, from the score to the film The Last Airbender, the music of James Newton Howard, played there by Jean-Yves Thibaudet.
1: It's a double bill of Strauss, next time on the New York Philharmonic This Week. Hello, this is Alec Baldwin. Please join me for a program featuring Don Quixote and Ein Heldenleben with Philharmonic musicians as soloists. Bernard Haitink and Alan Gilbert will conduct the New York Philharmonic This Week.
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0: Stephen Paulus, known I would say exclusively, but certainly largely for his choral works, but this is a piece for solo harp of his called Berceuse Lullaby, played here by Yolanda Condalasis.

0: Berceuse, or Lullaby, by Stephen Paulus, played there by harpist Yolanda Condonassis.
1: 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Maine Public Classical is also available at mainepublic.org and on many of the HD2 channels of Maine Public Radio.

If spring is the time to plant your garden, summer is the time to enjoy it. Of course, it must be tended and maintained, always with an eye toward making sure the heat doesn't overwhelm it. I've learned from my spouse, who was very much the gardener in our house, that watering in the middle of the hot day is a big no-no, lest one boil the plants. Early morning or evening is the time, but then the enjoyment can commence. And composer Frederick Delius paints us a picture in this music of the pleasures of watching the bees and the butterflies stop by for a spell. In a Summer Garden by Frederick Delius is coming up this hour. And this is called Summer Evening. Well, it's from the work Summer Evening by Oscar Mericanto. We'll hear the waltz played by the Helsinki Philharmonic, conducted by Leif Zegerstam.

It's from the Finnish composer Oscar Merikanto. The waltz from his work Summer Evening, played there by the Helsinki Philharmonic, conducted by Leif Zegerstam. Good evening and welcome into our classical music late on a Tuesday evening. The BBC Proms are underway, the biggest classical music festival in the world, held mainly at the Royal Albert Hall every summer. And so I've got English composers coming up this hour, and a few that have had works premiered at the BBC Proms as well. And Freya Whateley-Cohen is one of them. She had her Proms debut just a few years ago, 2019, actually. And this is a work of hers for, this is a chamber music piece, actually, for trio. The Black Oak Ensemble is going to play her piece called Conjure, Freya Whateley-Cohen.

Conjure by the contemporary English composer Freya Whaley Cohen. Played there by the Black Oak Ensemble. Going back to much earlier in the 20th century in England here for music of Frederick Delius. And I'm going to venture into a realm that I'm only barely able to speak to. That would be the difference between English gardens and French gardens. Somebody told me once, a French garden is exquisitely manicured, and an English garden is a bit more wild, but not fully. It's hardly a xeriscape, but we can imagine the English version here for Frederick Delius, and In a Summer Garden.

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0: The mosquitoes are absent, but maybe there are some fireflies. In a Summer Garden by Frederick Delius, played there by the Bournemouth Symphony Orchestra, conducted by Richard Hickox.
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0: Continuing an hour of English music, and this is from the contemporary composer Rebecca Dale, setting some Wordsworth for us.

I Wandered Lonely as a Cloud. Rebecca Dale setting Wordsworth there, and we heard it sung by Tenebrae, led by Nigel Short. One more contemporary British composer. This is Edmund Finniss. His work called Youth, played here by Claire Hammond.

0: That is called Youth by the contemporary English composer Edmund Finniss, played by pianist Claire Hammond. I'm Steve Seal. Have a great night.
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Choosing an encore piece for a concert can be a tough job. It's the final taste, the last look that you'll give your audience. Instead of first impressions making a difference, the last thing you leave them with can really make or break the show. Violinist Rachel Barton Pine has been a longtime advocate of music by composers of color. And she says, if given the choice between performing a standard European composer or a composer of color, pick the latter. That way you'll be a part of diversifying the program by including these composers and their music. And that's typically what she does. Coming up, we'll hear her perform this piece, which she often uses as an encore piece. That's coming up in about 15 minutes. I hope you're doing well tonight. I'm Jalene Kahn. It's great to have your company. French composer Claude Debussy saw the classical symphony as an obsolete form, but it didn't stop him from writing just one. Here that is, performed by the Lyon National Orchestra.

0: The only attempt at a symphony for French composer Claude Debussy. We heard the Lyon National Orchestra, led by conductor Ewan Markle, on Music Through the Night. Peter Tchaikovsky wrote four orchestral suites. Coming up, we'll hear the one that is the most popular in about 5 minutes.
1: It's a double bill of Strauss, next time on the New York Philharmonic This Week. Hello, this is Alec Baldwin. Please join me for a program featuring Don Quixote and Ein Heldenleben with Philharmonic musicians as soloists. Bernard Haitink and Alan Gilbert will conduct the New York Philharmonic This Week.
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3: 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At 5 o'clock, we'll add a little drama to the mix and enjoy music from opera, ballet, musicals, and the world of film in stage and screen. 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
0: In the mid-1990s, Rachel Barton Pine did something outside the box. She released an album that was full of world premieres, music that had never been recorded before, music by composers of color. And on that album includes composer Joseph White, whose father was Spanish and whose mother was Afro-Cuban. Violinist Rachel Barton Pine performs music here by Joseph White. It's his Etude No. 6.

Etude No. 6 by Joseph White, performed by violinist Rachel Barton Pine. Peter Tchaikovsky wrote 4 orchestral suites in his career. This one is the longest of the 4, and it's probably the most well-known. It's Orchestral Suite No. 3.

0: Adrian Bolt conducted the London Philharmonic Orchestra. We heard them perform Orchestral Suite No. 3 by Peter Tchaikovsky on Music Through the Night.
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The violin was not an instrument that Johannes Brahms really played, but he came to know it in a very personal and hands-on way. At a young age, Brahms went on the road with a famous Hungarian violinist. That's how he learned about the instrument's capabilities and techniques. That's where he fell in love with it. Brahms was a big fan of the violin, and he also loved the soulfulness of the cello. And with this big piece of music, Brahms marries those two sounds beautifully. You'll hear it. A performance by violinist Isaac Stern, cellist Yo-Yo Ma, and more incredible talent, with String Sextet No. 1 by Brahms in about 20 minutes. First, we'll hear the first movement from Sonatina No. 2 by Richard Strauss. It's called Happy Workshop.

0: Harmonia Ensemble playing the first movement from Sonatina No. 2 called Happy Workshop by Richard Strauss. Coming up in just a minute, pianist Long Long plays music by one of his heroes. He'll tell you who that is next.
1: This week on Jazz Tonight, the focus will be on one particular album, and a reissue at that. The underrated trumpeter Charles Tolliver's first album as a leader from 1968 has just become available again. I'm Rich Tozier, and I hope you can join me Friday evening at 8 on Maine Public Classical as we revisit Charles Tolliver's overlooked gem from 58 years ago.
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0: Certain moments in our childhood can really shape the rest of our lives. And one of those moments for pianist Long Long was when he heard music by Franz Liszt.
3: I heard Liszt when I was very little, around 2 years old. And I heard the Hungarian Rhapsody No. 2 played by Tom the Cat. But obviously, at that time, I didn't know who Liszt was, and I only knew him when I was 5 years old, when I played one of his children's songs called Little Hungarian.

pianist Long Long, with a piece by his musical hero, Franz Liszt, Etude No. 3. At the time Brahms wrote this music, there were not a lot of other composers who mastered this combination, a piece for violin, viola, and cello. String Sextet No. 1 by Johannes Brahms.

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0: String Sextet No. 1 by Johannes Brahms, performed by an all-star cast including violinist Isaac Stern, cellist Yo-Yo Ma, and violist Jamie Laredo.
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You've probably traveled by airplane. Maybe you've even taken a train ride. And there's nothing like a good American road trip. Coming up, we're going to take the river less traveled. Along the way on this American river, we'll see beautiful bluffs. We'll experience raging waters and untouched landscapes. This journey down the Mississippi River is thanks to music by Florence Price. Hear it coming up in about 20 minutes.

Hope you're doing well tonight. I'm Jalene Kahn, and it's great to have your company. First, it's a performance by pianist Margaret Fingerhut. She plays Idol No. 2 by Czech composer Josef Suk.

Idol Number 2 by Yosef Suk, performed by pianist Margaret Fingerhut on Music Through the Night. What's the best birthday present you've ever received? Does something stick out in your mind? This piece of music was a birthday present for legendary English oboist Leon Goossens. Malcolm Arnold wrote this piece for Goossens in the 1950s as a celebration for his 60th birthday. It's an oboe quartet, and we'll hear it tonight performed by the Nash Ensemble.

0: the Nash Ensemble with an oboe quartet by Malcolm Arnold on Music Through the Night. Coming up, we'll take a journey that will take us through a lot of different landscapes. A journey down a great American river that starts with a trickle in northern Minnesota and rages south to the Gulf of Mexico. That's coming up in just a minute. I hope you can stick around.
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2: 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I'm Sarah Tuttle. Baritone Benjamin Apple performs Melodies of Longing and Wandering by Franz Schubert. Pieces by Jean Aucain, Florence Price, and Ulla Yayilo are filled with sparkle and flash. And Heidi Grant Murphy is the soloist in a performance of Lili Boulanger's Clairière dans le Ciel, Clearings in the Sky. That's Songbook Saturday at 11 on Maine Public Classical.
0: This piece of music takes you on a journey down our country's second longest river. The Mississippi River starts with just a trickle in northern Minnesota, where parts of the river are only 20 to 30 feet wide. From there, it rages south, and it sees a lot of different landscapes. And finally, at some points in the river, it's 2 miles wide, before emptying in New Orleans into the Gulf of Mexico. Florence Price takes us on a journey down the Mississippi River with her Mississippi River Suite.

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Mississippi River Suite by Florence Price. Oppo Su conducted the Women's Philharmonic on Music Through the Night. Next, the National Symphony Orchestra of Ukraine play music by George Chadwick, the first movement from his Symphony No. 2.

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Some lives are just clouded in tragedy. Certain people just can't catch a break. It's one thing after another. But even through tragedy and pain, some people are able to create beauty and joy. This composer lived a short life. A short life that was filled with illness and pain. But she left behind so much beauty. You'll hear about her hard life and some of her gorgeous music coming up in about a half an hour. We'll start out with another pretty piece for piano, Luyang River by composer Bi Guangtong, performed here by pianist Lydia Maria Bader.

Lydia Maria Bader with music called Lu Yong River by Bi Guang Tong on Music Through the Night. Mozart wrote this music shortly after he arrived in Vienna and met Haydn for the first time. So naturally, it's inspired by one of Haydn's quartets, Mozart's Spring Quartet, String Quartet No. 14.

0: The Bartok Quartet with Mozart's Spring Quartet, String Quartet No. 14 on Music Through the Night. Coming up, we'll hear a symphony from a composer who said old age was dreadful. Writing music did not become easier for him the longer he did it. And the symphony we'll hear was written later in life, one of his most extraordinary works. That's coming up in just a couple minutes. I hope you can stick around.
1: It's a double bill of Strauss, next time on the New York Philharmonic This Week. Hello, this is Alan.

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1: Anger was a composer who was a part of a very musical family, and she had perfect pitch at just 2 years old. Lili was the first woman to win the coveted Prix de Rome prize. But illness plagued her entire life, and she died really young at only 25 years old. Still, through all that pain and illness she experienced, she wrote some really beautiful pieces of music, and that's what we'll hear now. A Sunny Garden by Lili Boulanger.

Sunny Garden by Lili Boulanger, performed by Emile Naumoff on Music Through the Night. Jean Sibelius had written a lot of music before writing this symphony, and he said that the older he got, the more difficult composing was. He thought he was on the wrong rails, that old age was dreadful. But still, this symphony was one of his most extraordinary works. Symphony No. 7.

0: Symphony No. 7 by Jean Sibelius. Osmovanska conducted the Minnesota Orchestra.
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There's a real paradox to being a couple, a musical couple. Often when you play music together, you experience a really intimate relationship. But that doesn't mean that you have romantic feelings for one another. There's an exchange of energy that happens in a performance, and you can't deny the feelings between two people and the connection that they have. That's the connection that these two musicians have. They have been performing together for decades. They are both superstars in their own right, and we'll hear them perform together coming up in about 20 minutes.

Strength of My Life from Come As You Are by Stephen Banks. We heard pianist Winston Choi and Julian Velasco playing tenor sax. It is really good to have you here as we enjoy these performances together. I'm Jalene Kahn. Coming up, we'll hear a performance by two individual superstars. When you put them both on stage, just dynamic. That performance is coming up in about 15 minutes. This is some of the most famous music by Dmitri Shostakovich. He only got the job for writing this music because the other composer called in sick. Shostakovich was the second choice to write music for the movie The Gadfly, and from that movie, this is The Romance.

The beautiful romance movement from The Gadfly by Dmitri Shostakovich. Neville Marriner conducted the Academy of St. Martin in the Fields. 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

pianist Clara Rodriguez with music by Teresa Carreño called Vals Gayo. Carreño was a Venezuelan pianist, singer, composer, and conductor. She had a long career that spanned over 50 years and was known internationally as a pianist. Another internationally known pianist is coming up next. Marta Argerich plays Beethoven in just a minute.

These two musicians are both superstars in their own right. And when you put them together on stage, it's like you might as well just leave your jaw on the floor. Pianist Marta Argerich and violinist Guidon Kremer have been playing together for decades. And they say they still play together and absolutely love it because they still surprise each other. The duo plays Beethoven, Violin Sonata No. 1.

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0: violinist Gidon Kremer and pianist Marta Argerich. What a pair, playing Beethoven's Violin Sonata No. 1. Another B is coming up, music by Johannes Brahms, in just a minute.
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0: There's two versions of that piece of music, one for two pianos and the one we just heard and is heard far more often for orchestra. Variations on a Theme by Haydn, St. Anthony Chorale. It's by Johannes Brahms. Yoel Levy conducted the Atlanta Symphony Orchestra. I'm Jillian Kahn. It's great to have your company. Thanks for being here.
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2: Good morning. It is 6 o'clock. Welcome to Daybreak for this Wednesday, July 22nd. I'm Gail Parmley. A pleasure to have your company this morning. I have selections ready to go this hour from Sibelius, Simple Gifts from Aaron Copland, also the First Symphony by William Grant Still, and some Geminiani right after the news, and of course Breakfast with Bach right around 7. Murray Pariah today with Bach's English Suite number 5. Well, we've got some morning fog statewide, showers and isolated thunderstorms that could be heavy at times, storms most numerous across northern and eastern Maine, clearing from south to north this afternoon, high 70s in the north and mountains and down east coast, low to mid 80s in the south and central. Lingering showers and thunderstorms early this evening across the north and east and clearing. It's going to be less humid as well.
3: Live from NPR News in Washington, I'm Windsor Johnston. The United States has launched another round of airstrikes on Iran overnight while Tehran hit back against targets in the Gulf and Jordan. NPR's Jana Raff reports the latest attacks come amid renewed efforts to revive a collapsed ceasefire between the two sides.
4: U.S. Central Command said targets overnight included aircraft hangars and drone storage sites. Iranian state media reported explosions in 7 Iranian provinces and said U.S. attacks included a strike on an electrical installation close to a nuclear power plant. Iran said it attacked targets in Jordan, Bahrain, and Kuwait, countries with an extensive U.S. military presence. Meanwhile, Yemen's Houthi rebels, backed by Iran, declared that a key Red Sea waterway, Bab al-Mandab, would be off limits to Saudi Arabia. Oil prices rose again Wednesday, partly in response to the news. Jane Araf, NPR News, Amman.
3: The House has advanced a bill that would extend government funding until after the midterm elections, sending the package to the Senate. 6 Democrats joined with nearly all Republicans in support of the bill. NPR's Eric McDaniel reports Senate Majority Leader John Thune says the upper chamber will act on the measure before leaving town for the August recess.
5: Republicans want to avoid a third government shutdown, this one coming just ahead of the midterm elections. Democrats have forced 2 record-breaking shutdowns since President Trump began his second term, the first over federal subsidies for health insurance plans and the second over funding for the president's immigration enforcement agenda after federal personnel killed Americans in Minnesota earlier this year. Leader Thune says he'll work on a different version of the funding extension in order to attract needed support from Senate Democrats. If that doesn't pan out, he has a plan to pass a funding extension on a party line vote, avoiding the chamber's typical 60-vote threshold using a parliamentary quirk known as reconciliation. Eric McDaniel, NPR News, Washington.
3: New York City Mayor Zohran Mamdani is calling on the federal government to enforce an international criminal court arrest warrant for Israeli Prime Minister Benjamin Netanyahu if he visits the city this fall.
6: My administration has reviewed every avenue available under applicable law to determine whether New York City could execute the International Criminal Court's arrest warrant if Benjamin Netanyahu came here. It is clear that we do not have the independent legal authority to enforce this warrant. The federal government, however, does. and I call on them to join the ICC and execute this warrant.
3: The ICC issued the warrant for Netanyahu over alleged war crimes in Gaza. His office has rejected the comments, calling the ICC a kangaroo court with no jurisdiction over Israel or the United States. Netanyahu is expected to visit the United Nations in September. 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
7: With this main news, I'm Erwin Gratz. Local residents turned out at Biddeford High School yesterday to demand action from city officials following the fatal shooting of Johann Sebastian Duran Guerrero by an ICE agent last week. Business owner Kelsey Cummings said it's time for the city to get involved.
8: My business owners haven't been able to open. We had an underground grocery system. It's not cute to do that. It's dangerous. I don't understand why that wasn't the trigger and why that wasn't serious enough where someone had to lose their life.
7: City officials vowed to act on the concerns of those who testified last night. Some residents said words are not enough. Troy Jackson appears to have enough delegate support to win the Democratic Senate nomination at Saturday's convention, but Kevin Miller tells us two other candidates submitted enough signatures to be eligible for delegate support.
9: David Costello is a Maine native who worked for decades at the state and federal level. He finished third behind Graham Platner and Governor Janet Mills in the June Senate primary. Sandra Pelletier grew up in Aroostook County, like Jackson, and is currently CEO of a biopharmaceutical company. Neither Costello nor Pelletier immediately responded to requests for comment late Tuesday afternoon.
7: Kevin Miller. Two gubernatorial candidates, Independent Rick Bennett and Democrat Hannah Pingree, have agreed to take part in four debates during the fall campaign, including one Maine Public will air. But Republican candidate Bobby Charles wants five, held town hall style, including an audience that would have a chance to ask questions. That's this morning's Maine News. I'm Erwin Gratz.
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Marty Perlman there, leading Boston Baroque in that performance of Francesco Gemignani's Concerto Grosso No. 4 to get us started this morning here on Maine Public Classical's Daybreak. This is Juliette Harel and Hélène Couvert with a scherzo by Bonnie.

flutist Juliette Harel, and pianist Hélène Couvert with a scherzo by Boni on Maine Public Classical's Daybreak. Well, if you love chamber music, mark your calendars. The Kneisel Hall Chamber Music Festival is underway in Blue Hill, running every week through August 30th. Faculty and guest artists perform new programs each week, with concerts on Fridays at 7:30 in the evening and Sundays at 4 in the afternoon. 6 weeks of world-class chamber music in one of New England's most beautiful settings. You can get more information by visiting our community calendar page at mainepublic.org. I've got the Cleveland Orchestra for you now with Sibelius's Finlandia.

Big finish there from the Cleveland Orchestra. That was Sibelius's Finlandia on Maine Public Classical. 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Well, hello there. I'm Gail Parmley. Glad you're here. I'm keeping you company as always until 10 o'clock. Emily Duncan Wilson returns then with the midday mix, and you can head towards home with Sarah Tuttle starting at 2 this afternoon. Maine Public's a media sponsor of Winslow Homer Painter Etcher at the Portland Museum of Art, on display now through the 18th of October. Maine Public members are eligible for a discount on admission. You can learn more about that right now on the community page at mainepublic.org. We've got some morning fog statewide, showers and isolated thunderstorms, heavy at times, storms most numerous across northern and eastern Maine, clearing from south to north this afternoon. High 70s in the north and mountains and down east coast, low to mid 80s south and central. Lingering showers and thunderstorms early across the north and east overnight tonight, then clearing. It's going to be less humid, upper 40s in the north and mountains, mid to upper 50s south and coast. And tomorrow looks delightful. Sunshine, much more comfortable, upper 60s far north and mountains, upper 70s to low 80s in the south and central portions of the state.

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Your brain. And I hoped that helped you with a bit of gratitude. Simple gifts from Aaron Copland's Appalachian Spring, performed by Empire Brass on Maine Public Classical's Daybreak. Got the First Symphony now by William Grant Still. Here's the Detroit Symphony.

0: Amy Yerby conducting the Detroit Symphony Orchestra in that performance of William Grant Still's Afro-American Symphony, his first on Maine Public Classical. Good morning to you. Welcome to Daybreak. I'm Gail Parmelee. Straight ahead, J.S. Bach's English Suite No. 5, performed by Murray Pariah. That is today's treat on Breakfast with Bach. Do you have your coffee in hand this morning, waiting for breakfast with Bach? Well, for us coffee lovers, here comes some more good news. The American Heart Association says drinking up to 5 cups of coffee a day is indeed safe for most adults and may actually benefit your heart. The group says daily coffee appears linked to lower risks of heart failure, heart disease, and stroke, but high caffeine levels, like those in energy drinks, may raise blood pressure and trigger irregular heart rhythms. So stick with that morning gel.
1: Tune into Songbook Saturday at 11 on Maine Public Classical. I'm Sarah Tuttle. Baritone Benjamin Apple performs Melodies of Longing and Wandering by Franz Schubert. Pieces by Jean Aucquin, Florence Price, and Ulla Yayilo are filled with sparkle and flash. And Heidi Grant Murphy is the soloist in a performance of Lili Boulanger's Clairière dans le Ciel, Clearings in the Sky. That's Songbook, Saturday at 11 on Maine Public Classical.
0: We've got morning fog statewide, showers and isolated thunderstorms that could be heavy at times, those most numerous across northern and eastern Maine, clearing south to north this afternoon. High 70s north in mountains and down east coast, low to mid 80s in the south and central portions of the state. 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

your daily Bach treat for this Wednesday. Breakfast with Bach featuring his English Suite No. 5 performed there by Murray Pariah on Maine Public Classical. Tomorrow, it is Bach's Variations in the Italian Style. I'll have a performance by Víkingur Ólafsson for you. I hope you can join me for that. An early symphony from Mozart now. Here's the Prague Chamber Orchestra with his 17th.

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Hello there, I'm Gail Parmelee. I hope Wednesday is treating you well so far. We're halfway through the work week. And book lovers, the Maine Public Book Club continues to connect readers across Maine. You're invited to hop into the discussion anytime. The next pick is Skin and Bones and Other Mike Bowditch Stories by Paul Dworen. 8 original stories, short stories, in the best-selling Mike Bowditch series. You can tune in for that book club discussion with host Bill Nemitz and author Paul Dworen Tuesday, August 18th. Details are up at mainpublic.org/bookclub. Morning fog statewide, showers and isolated thunderstorms possible, could be heavy across northern and eastern Maine, clearing south to north this afternoon. High 70s in the north and mountains and down east coast, low to mid 80s south and central. I have a suite for wind sextet for you now by Lefevre. Here's Sylvan Winds.

The second suite for Wind Sextet, composed by Lefevre and performed by Sylvan Winds on Maine Public Classical's Daybreak. I invite you to tune in this Sunday and Monday at noon for the next edition of State of the Art. Heather McDougall is going to be welcoming guitarist and composer Ryan Blotnick, a Kennebunk native now based in Southwest Harbor. Blotnick specializes in jazz, avant-garde, and Afrobeat guitar, and scores documentary films. He'll be discussing his latest album, The Woods, that was out this past April on Fishkill Records, plus the jazz scene in Maine and beyond. That's State of the Art, Sunday and Monday, on the air right here at 12 noon. Got a serenade for you now by Arensky.

Hideko Utagawa and Peter Leminoff performing a serenade by Anton Arensky on Maine Public Classical's Daybreak. Have you heard about the raccoon in Seattle that's gone viral? Well, I'll tell you about him coming up after this from Rudy Vidoft. It's a waltz.

0: Saxophonist Jess Gillum and pianist Zeynep Osuja performing a waltz by Rudy Vidoft on Maine Public Classical. Welcome to Daybreak. I'm Gail Parmalee. Thank you so much for being here this morning. I have a really fun piece to share with you next by an ensemble called Invoke. We'll also hear selections by Saint-Saëns and Marcello next hour. And let's talk about that viral raccoon now. The Seattle raccoon is winning hearts worldwide. Jimothy, known for his unusual short neck, went viral last week after a street video racked up more than 7 million views. Fans say his unique look is just simply irresistible. Now, Seattle City Council member Alexis Mercedes Rink has announced plans to present an official proclamation honoring the furry celebrity, declaring this, quote, Jimothy Summer. I love that. 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
1: It's a double bill of Strauss next time on the New York Philharmonic this week. Hello, this is Alec Baldwin. Please join me for a program featuring Don Quixote and Ein Heldenleben with Philharmonic musicians as soloists. Bernard Haitink and Alan Gilbert will conduct the New York Philharmonic this week.
0: Tune in tomorrow evening at 8. We've got morning fog statewide, showers and isolated thunderstorms, those most numerous across northern and eastern Maine. Clearing from south to north by this afternoon, 70s in the north and mountains and down east coast, low to mid 80s south and central. 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The name of this folk classical group is Invoke, and the selection is titled Dogs.

What did you think of that delightful piece? By Ensemble Invoke, that was Dogs. They are a folk classical group. I really love their sound. Speaking of dogs, you know, having a dog in your life does offer profound physical, mental, and social benefits, actively transforming your daily routine and overall well-being, from boosting your cardiovascular health to providing unconditional love, which might be the best part. A canine companion naturally enriches your life in multiple ways. Just some encouragement there if you have been considering adding a dog to your family. Here is the Concerto for Bassoon and Orchestra by Nina Rota. 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

Christopher Millard was the featured soloist alongside the CBC Vancouver Orchestra, performing Nino Rota's Concerto for Bassoon and Orchestra on Maine Public Classical. 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Well, good morning to you. I'm Gail Parmley, hanging out with you until 10 o'clock. Emily Duncan Wilson returns then for the midday mix. And of course, you can head towards home with Sarah starting at 2 this afternoon. And if you haven't heard, Opera Maine is bringing Romeo and Juliet to life. And Maine Public's a proud media sponsor. You can catch those performances at Merrill Auditorium in Portland on the 23rd and 26th of this month. Maine Public members get 15% off tickets, and details are up at mainepublic.org. Just click on community. Could see some morning fog, showers and isolated thunderstorms, heavy at times across northern and eastern Maine today. Clearing, though, from south to north by this afternoon. 70s in the north and mountains, high 70s, that is, and down east coast, low to mid 80s in the south and central portions of the state. Got the Scottish National Orchestra for you now with a bit of Saint-Saëns.

Danse Macabre by Saint-Saëns, performed by the Scottish National Orchestra on Maine Public Classical's Daybreak. The Janáček Chamber Orchestra now with an oboe concerto by Alessandro Marcello.

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Pamela Pecha tackling the solo duties alongside the Janacek Chamber Orchestra. That was Marcello's Oboe Concerto in C Minor on Maine Public Classical's Daybreak. Well, Yo-Yo Ma is coming to Tanglewood next month on the 7th and 8th. It's part of the Tanglewood Recital Series. The cellist of the Boston Symphony Orchestra, curated by Yo-Yo Ma. And the last I checked, there's still tickets available for that performance. And here he is with Catherine Stott performing Gabrielle Fauré's Romance for Violin and Piano.

From their album Merci, that was Yo-Yo Ma and Catherine Stott performing Fauré's Romance for Violin and Piano on Maine Public Classical's Daybreak. The one and only Wynton Marsalis now, alongside the English Chamber Orchestra. This is Foch's Concerto for Trumpet, Two Oboes, Strings, and Continuo in D Major.

0: A delightful piece to brighten your Wednesday morning. Foch's Concerto for Trumpet, Two Oboe Strings, and Continuo in D Major. That was Wynton Marsalis and the English Chamber Orchestra on Maine Public Classical. Contributing listeners make Daybreak possible with help from premier-level sponsor Ocean View at Falmouth, recognizing the value and lasting impact of classical music in Maine through their leadership support of this service. Well, good morning to you. I'm Gail Parmelee, keeping you company for about another hour. I'm looking forward to sharing some Rimsky-Korsakov with you. I've got a piano sonata by Schubert coming up next. And new research from Britain's Royal Philharmonic Orchestra finds 4 in 5 people reach for classical music when studying. A survey of 2,000 adults shows smooth classics top the list at 30%, followed by film soundtracks and musicals. Beethoven ranked as the favorite study companion. The orchestra's managing director says orchestral music aids concentration because there's no lyrics competing for headspace, just structure and momentum.
1: This week on Jazz Tonight, the focus will be on one particular album, and a reissue at that. The underrated trumpeter Charles Tolliver's first album as a leader from 1968 has just become available again. I'm Rich Tozier, and I hope you can join me Friday evening at 8 on Maine Public Classical as we revisit Charles Tolliver's overlooked gem from 58 years ago.
0: Got showers and isolated thunderstorms that could be heavy at times today. Most numerous across northern and eastern Maine, clearing from south to north this afternoon. High 70s in the northern mountains and down east coast, low to mid 80s south and central. 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

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I'm Gail Parmalee, keeping you company for a few more minutes. Emily's going to be here at 10 o'clock with the Midday Mix. And I want to let you know Maine Public's News and Brews Trivia Night is coming up. It's that fun-friendly team competition. It's happening at Opry in Portland on Thursday, 5:30 p.m. That's tomorrow. You can sign your team up right now by visiting the community section at mainepublic.org. Showers and isolated thunderstorms could be heavy across northern and eastern Maine today. Clearing, though, from south to north, 70s in the north and mountains and down east coast, low to mid-80s south and central. 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

There's Lotan Compagnie performing Ground After the Scotch Humor by Matthijs on Maine Public Classical's Daybreak. I've got time to share one more selection with you this morning. This by Rimsky-Korsakov is Capriccio Espagnol. Here's the London Symphony.

0: That was the London Symphony Orchestra performing Rimsky-Korsakov's Capriccio Espagnol on Maine Public Classical. 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I'm Gail Parmley, getting ready to hand things over to Emily Duncan Wilson for the Midday Mix in the 10 o'clock hour. She's got selections by Richard Rodney Bennett and Chopin, just to name a few. And at 11, on Nature Notes, it's A Walk to the Paradise Garden. And I'll see you tomorrow morning at 6.
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A lovely Venezuelan waltz called Natalia by Antonio Lauro, performed there by guitarist John Williams. It's just about 3 minutes past the hour on this Wednesday morning. It's July 22nd. You're listening to the Midday Mix here on Maine Public Classical, and I'm your host, Emily Duncan Wilson. I'll be here with you on air until 2 p.m. this afternoon. Richard Rodney Bennett's Little Sweet was adapted from some of his earlier songbooks called The Aviary and The Insect World. It features movements called The Bird's Lament, The Widow Bird, and The Lady Bird. This morning, we'll hear the Royal Ballet Sinfonia in performance with Richard Rodney Bennett's Little Sweet.

Gavin Sutherland conducting the Royal Ballet Sinfonia performing Richard Rodney Bennett's bird-inspired Little Suite here on Maine Public Classical. Prolific German Baroque composer Philipp Heinrich Erlbach composed over 1,000 works in his lifetime, but about 90% of them were tragically destroyed in a castle fire in 1735. We'll hear one of his remaining works, his Sonata Quinta, here performed by La Banquette Céleste.

Le Banquet Céleste performing Uhrenbach's Sonata Quinta, Damien Guyon conducted. 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Manuel Ax is the piano soloist next, performing Frédéric Chopin's Piano Concerto No. 2 in F minor alongside the Orchestra of the Age of Enlightenment.

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Sir Charles Mackerras conducting the Orchestra of the Age of Enlightenment with piano soloist Emmanuel Ax, performing Chopin's Piano Concerto No. 2 in F major here on Maine Public Classical. On the next Maine Calling over on Maine Public Radio, summer stargazing. Hear from astronomy experts about what to look for in the night sky this season. With Maine's dark skies, it's a great time to view the Milky Way, the Perseid meteor showers, and more. And hear from younger people getting involved with astronomy and get tips on nighttime photography. 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Maine Public Classical is also available at mainepublic.org and on many of the HD2 channels of Maine Public Radio. 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This is, we're about to get to the 11 o'clock hour, which means it's almost time for Nature Notes, where we get to celebrate the natural world through music each day here on the Midday Mix. Nature Notes is made possible by contributing listeners, along with the Nature Conservancy in Maine, advancing conservation that is rooted in care, guided by science, and achieved through trusting partnerships. nature.org/Maine. 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You can find a trail map and a calendar at wellsreserve.org. And it's still Garden Week here on the Midday Mix on Nature Notes, and today we'll head to a paradise garden with Frederick Delius's A Village Romeo and Juliet. Sir Neville Mariner conducts the Academy of St. Martin in the Fields.

From the opera A Village, Romeo and Juliet by Frederick Delius, that was The Walk to the Paradise Garden, here performed by the Academy of St. Martin in the Fields. Just about 7 minutes past 11 o'clock here on this Wednesday morning. 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Pianist Angela Hewitt performs a Bach toccata next.

Johann Sebastian Bach's Toccata in D Major. They're performed by pianist Angela Hewitt. 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It's Skin and Bones and Other Mike Bowditch Short Stories by Paul Dwaran. Skin and Bones features a collection of 8 gripping original short stories in the best-selling Mike Bowditch series. Tune in for our book club discussion with host Bill Nemitz and author Paul Dwaran on Tuesday, August 18th. 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Nicola Porpora's Cello Concerto in G Major is next, performed here by the ensemble Stile Galante and cellist Agnieszka Ozanka.

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cellist Agnieszka Ozonka performing with Stile Galante, with Stefano Arresi conducting. That was Nicola Porpora's Cello Concerto in G Major. It's just about 11:38 on this Wednesday morning. It is July 22nd. Thank you so much for tuning in to the Midday Mix here on Maine Public Classical. I'm your host, Emily Duncan Wilson. Composed by Franz Joseph Haydn in 1768, his Symphony No. 49 in F minor, commonly known as La Passione, is a pinnacle of his Sturm und Drang, or Storm and Stress era. And unlike his typical symphonies, it opens with a slow adagio and then is followed by three faster movements. Julien Chauvin conducts Le Concert de la Loge.

0: Haydn's Symphony No. 49, La Passione. They're performed by Le Concert de la Loge with Julien Chauvin conducting.
1: 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I'm Sarah Tuttle. Baritone Benjamin Apple performs Melodies of Longing and Wandering by Franz Schubert. Pieces by Jean Aucquin, Florence Price, and Ulla Yayilo are filled with sparkle and flash. And Heidi Grant Murphy is the soloist in a performance of Lili Boulanger's Clairières dans le Ciel, Clearings in the Sky. That's Songbook, Saturday at 11 on Maine Public Classical.
0: 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Maine Public Classical is also available at mainepublic.org and on many of the HD2 channels of Maine Public Radio. I'm your host of the Midday Mix, Emily Duncan Wilson, here with you for another 2 hours. We're about to start off the noon hour with some Scott Joplin.

Metallica Winds, performing some Scott Joplin there. That was his piece, Cascades. It's just past noon here on this Wednesday afternoon. You're listening to the Midday Mix here on Maine Public Classical, and I'm your host, Emily Duncan Wilson. If you had a chance to tune in to State of the Art on either Sunday or Monday, just a couple days ago here at noon, you'll have heard about Opera Maine's new production, their production of Charles Gounod's Romeo and Juliet. Maine Public is a media sponsor of this production, and we encourage you to experience Shakespeare's most popular love story through opera. It's accessible, and just, I think it's going to be a really beautiful production. And there are only two dates, July 23rd and 26th. So that's tomorrow and this weekend. And Maine Public members, including you, are eligible for a 15% discount on tickets. 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And if you want to learn even more about the show, head to our State of the Art page and you can hear my recent interview with the director, Donna D. Vaughn, and my friend and collaborator and the production designer for this production, Camilla Tassi. It's not to be missed. Let's head to some Samuel Coleridge Taylor next.

O He Raise a Poor Lazarus by Samuel Coleridge Taylor, pianist David Schaefer Gottschalk performed. The music from Leonard Bernstein's musical On the Town is some of my favorite, and especially the dance scenes in this musical are just luxurious. We'll hear the music from three of these dance episodes next, performed by the New York Philharmonic with the composer himself conducting.

Leonard Bernstein conducting the New York Philharmonic, performing his own suite of three dances from his musical On the Town. Support for the Midday Mix comes from listeners who donate and the Bowdoin International Music Festival, presenting world-class chamber music in Brunswick through August 7th, bowdoinfestival.org. 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A keyboard sonata in B-flat major by Anna Bon is next. Hiroko Ishimoto is the pianist.

Hiroko Ishimoto at the keys there, performing Anna Bond's Keyboard Sonata in B flat major. 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It's just about 12:26 on this Wednesday afternoon. I'm your host, Emily Duncan Wilson. Iranian composer Behzadran Bajran's violin concerto is inspired by the kamanche, an ancient Persian bowed instrument considered to be one of the ancestors of the modern violin. The concerto that we're about to hear incorporates the power and brilliance of a modern violin with the intimacy of an ancient one, and it uses some Persian musical modes and rhythms. Nikki Choi is the violin soloist in this performance on a modern violin, performing alongside the Buffalo Philharmonic Orchestra with conductor Joanne Folletta.

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A violin concerto by contemporary Iranian composer Behzad Rajbaran, performed there by the Buffalo Philharmonic with violin soloist Nikki Choi. Joanne Folletta conducted. Support for the Midday Mix comes from listeners like you who donate, and Salt Bay Chamber Fest, presenting Sandbox Percussion with steel pianist Andy Akiho, August 11th in Damariscotta, and August 12th at the Collins Center in Orno. And if you are interested in getting maybe some free tickets to the August 12th performance in Orno, keep an eye out for our Instagram at Maine Public Classical. You might have maybe you'll have a chance to win one. We're going to be posting a ticket giveaway in the next day or so. So be sure to follow us at Maine Public Classical on Instagram and look out for a ticket giveaway for Salt Bay Chamber Fest, their concert of Sandbox Percussion with Andy Akiho at the Collins Center in Orno. Maine is home to an incredible array of world-class festivals, orchestras, chamber ensembles, and solo artists, all right here on our doorstep. Catch the latest performances from these local musicians across the Pine Tree State on Main Stage every Wednesday evening at 8 here on Maine Public Classical. And tonight's main stage concert will now be an encore presentation of a Bach Virtuosi Festival performance from 2025. It's their Great Performances, the Artistry of the Bach Virtuosi. The A Far Cry concert will be moved to a different date. There were just some logistical things going on, but you can enjoy the Bach Virtuosi Festival tonight at 8 on main stage. 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Maine Public Classical is also available at mainepublic.org and on many of the HD2 channels of Maine Public Radio. The first suite from Edvard Grieg's Incidental Music for Henrik Ibsen's Peer Gynt is next.

George Zell conducting the Cleveland Orchestra, performing Edvard Grieg's Peer Gynt Suite No. 1 here on the Midday Mix. More theater-inspired music is coming up just a little bit. Richard Strauss's take on the Molière play, Le Bourgeois Gentilhomme, is coming up in just about 10 minutes. You're listening to the Midday Mix here on Maine Public Classical. It's just about 1:15 on this Wednesday afternoon. I'm Emily Duncan Wilson. I'll be here with you on air for another 45 minutes or so before Sarah Tuttle comes into the studio to keep you company starting at 2 o'clock. Here's a chamber concerto for flute, oboe, bassoon, and violin by Vivaldi.

Musica Pacifica performing Vivaldi's Chamber Concerto for flute, oboe, bassoon, and violin. Four instruments that really make a sort of an interesting sonic texture there. Are you a fan of trivia? Well, the next Maine Public News and Brews Trivia Night is happening at Opry in Portland. 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News and Brews Trivia at Opry in Portland, Thursday, July 23rd at 5:30. We look forward to seeing you there. We play Jean-Baptiste Lully's music for a production of the Molière play Le Bourgeois Gentilhomme. But did you know that Richard Strauss also wrote music for a completely different production of it? Well, here's Strauss's take, performed by the Orpheus Chamber Orchestra.

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Lots of really talented musicians from the 2025 Bach Virtuosi Festival. 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Maine Public Classical is also available at mainepublic.org and on many of the HD2 channels of Maine Public Radio. You've been listening to the Midday Mix here on Maine Public Classical. I'm your host, Emily Duncan Wilson, but Sarah Tuttle's got a brief piece right now to switch around the chairs, and she's going to get into the mic seat and keep you company for the rest of the afternoon. I'll see you tomorrow morning at 10 o'clock.

A Brazilian tango known as a maxixe. That was Gaucho by Francisca Chiquinha Gonzaga, one of her most famous pieces. That was pianist Angelina Sensale in Gaucho by Gonzaga. You're tuned in to Head Towards Home here on Maine Public Classical. I'm Sarah Tuttle. Thanks so much for tuning in and joining me on this Wednesday afternoon. Later in the hour, pianist Samantha Ward is featured in a group of variations by Dora Bright. We'll hear some chamber music by Dietrich Buxtehude as well, and a trio of little pieces for flute and piano. Here now is a violin concerto by Johann Baptist von Hall featuring soloist Takako Nishizaki. Helmut Müller-Brühl leads the Cologne Chamber Orchestra.

Concerto for the Violin by Johann Baptist von Hall. Takako Nishizaki was the featured soloist, and Helmut Müller-Brühl led the Cologne Chamber Orchestra. Here now are Trois Petites Pièces, Three Little Pieces, for flute and piano by Augusto Olmes. Flutist Juliette Hurel performs with pianist Hélène Couvert.

Trois Petites Pièces, Three Little Pieces for Flute and Piano by Augusto Olmes, one of several pieces featured on a huge collection compiled by the Bruzzane Foundation. The collection is called Compositrice. It spotlights a variety of female composers from the 20th century, eight CDs worth of their music. You heard flutist Juliette Hurel and pianist Hélène Couvert in Trois Petites Pièces by Augusto Olmes. 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Romeo et Juliette will be performed at Merrill Auditorium in Portland on July 23rd and 26th. 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Here now is Ensemble Spinoza in the first trio sonata from the Opus 1 of Dietrich Buxtehude.

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The Trio Sonata No. 1 of Dietrich Buxtehude, that was Ensemble Spinoza. Here now is a set of variations for piano and orchestra, written by composer Dora Bright while she was spending some time in the city of Paris in the early 1900s. Samantha Ward is the piano soloist, and Charles Peebles leads the Royal Liverpool Philharmonic Orchestra in these variations by Dora Bright.

0: Variations for Piano and Orchestra by Dora Bright. Samantha Ward was the piano soloist, and Charles Peebles led the Royal Liverpool Philharmonic Orchestra. You're listening to Maine Public Classical, and this is Head Towards Home. I'm Sarah Tuttle, hoping this Wednesday afternoon's treating you well. Just ahead, an overture by George Whitefield Chadwick. We'll hear from pianist Celia Oneto Ben-Said in a set of variations by Georges Bizet. The St. Louis Symphony Orchestra performs a small piece by Maurice Ravel, and Emma Johnson is the soloist in a concerto by Crusell. All of that's coming up and more here on Head Towards Home, which is made possible by you, our contributing listeners, and by Sebago Long Lake Chamber Music Festival, Deer Trees Theater, Harrison, Maine. Tuesday performances, July 14th through August 11th. SebagoMusicFestival.org.
1: It's a double bill of Strauss next time on the New York Philharmonic this week. Hello, this is Alec Baldwin. Please join me for a program featuring Don Quixote and Ein Heldenleben with Philharmonic musicians as soloists. Bernard Haitink and Alan Gilbert will conduct the New York Philharmonic this week.
0: That's the New York Philharmonic, which you can enjoy on Thursday evenings at 8 o'clock after performance today with Valerie Kaler. 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Maine Public Classical is also available at mainepublic.org and on many of the HD2 channels of Maine Public Radio. Naomi Yarvie leads the Detroit Symphony Orchestra in the Melpomene Overture of George Whitefield Chadwick.

The Melpomene Overture of George Whitefield Chadwick, Nemiarville of the Detroit Symphony Orchestra. Here's pianist Celia Onetto Ben-Said in the Variation Chromatique, Chromatic Variations of Georges Bizet, here on Head Towards Home.

The Variations Chromatiques, Chromatic Variations of Georges Bizet. That was pianist Celia Onetto Ben Said. 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Well, we have hit the middle of the week, and perhaps you are looking ahead to the weekend and are ready to make some plans. 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

A beloved piece by Maurice Ravel, whose title in English can be a bit misleading. It's known in English as The Pavan for a Dead Princess, but it wasn't actually meant to be a musical elegy for a princess who had passed away, rather a princess from the past. The piece is meant to evoke nostalgia for an age gone by. Ravel was inspired by paintings from the past, in particular the work of Diego Velázquez, a celebrated Spanish Baroque artist known for his realistic but very stately depictions of people, best known for his piece Las Meninas. There's a figure of a young girl at the front of the painting looking directly out into the viewer. I have to imagine that that is the figure that Ravel had in mind when he was writing his Pavan for a Dead Princess. Ravel's music there, performed by the St. Louis Symphony Orchestra. The ensemble was led by Leonard Slatkin. Emma Johnson is the clarinet soloist in this Concerto No. 2 by Bernhard Henrik Krusel. Sir Charles Groves leads the English Chamber Orchestra.

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0: The Concerto No. 2 for Clarinet and Orchestra by Bernhard Henrik Krusell. Emma Johnson was the clarinet soloist, and Charles Groves led the English Chamber Orchestra. In this next hour, we'll hear pianist Leifova Ansnes and music by Dvorak. A symphony by Mozart is on the way. Just ahead, a performance from the Los Angeles Guitar Quartet, and Yannick Nizet-Séguin leads the Philadelphia Orchestra in the Symphonic Dances of Rachmaninoff. All that's ahead and more here on Head Towards Home. I'm Sarah Tuttle. Thanks so much for tuning in and joining me.
1: This week on Jazz Tonight, the focus will be on one particular album, and a reissue at that. The underrated trumpeter Charles Tolliver's first album as a leader from 1968 has just become available again. I'm Rich Tozier, and I hope you can join me Friday evening at 8 on Maine Public Classico as we revisit Charles Tolliver's overlooked gem from 58 years ago.
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Music there by Thomas Morley, originally written for The Voice. That was a piece called Can She Excuse My Wrongs? The original lyrics ask whether the speaker's beloved can forgive him for his wrongdoings. Some historians think that it might be some kind of veiled plea by Robert Devereux for Elizabeth I to forgive his betrayal. Devereux deserted his military post in Ireland and staged a failed coup d'etat to try and topple the Queen. Can She Excuse My Wrongs? By Thomas Morley, performed today by the Los Angeles Guitar Quartet. 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I'm Sarah Tuttle. Thanks for tuning in and joining me. Charles McCarris leads the Prague Chamber Orchestra in this 15th Symphony of Mozart.

The Symphony No. 15 of Mozart, Charles Mackaris led the Prague Chamber Orchestra. 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These rare etchings are shown in dialogue with related paintings, drawings, and proofs, and they provide insight into how Homer's main studio influenced his process and compositional choices as an artist. 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

The Bacchanal from the Poetic Tone Pictures, a suite for the piano by Antonín Dvořák. That was pianist Leifova Ansnes. Yannick Nezet-Séguin now leads the Philadelphia Orchestra in the symphonic dances of Sergei Rachmaninoff here on Head Towards Home.

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0: Sergei Rachmaninoff's Symphonic Dances. That was Yannick Nézet-Séguin leading the Philadelphia Orchestra. Thanks so much for tuning in to Head Towards Home here on Maine Public Classical. I'm Sarah Tuttle. Just ahead, our stage and screen selection for the evening, another selection from Romeo et Juliette by Gounod. We'll hear from the Lausanne Chamber Orchestra and Tafelmusik in this next hour, Music for Winds by Marion Bauer, and more coming up. I hope you'll stay tuned.
1: It's a double bill of Strauss next time on the New York Philharmonic this week. Hello, this is Alec Baldwin. Please join me for a program featuring Don Quixote and Ein Heldenleben with Philharmonic musicians as soloists. Bernard Haitink and Alan Gilbert will conduct the New York Philharmonic this week.
0: That's the New York Philharmonic, Thursday evening at 8 here on Maine Public Classical. 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And 102.3 Sanford York County, 106.1 Bangor, 104.1 Portland, and 99.7 Waterville. Maine Public Classical is also available at mainepublic.org and on many of the HD2 channels of Maine Public Radio. 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

Battling her fear and summoning her strength, Juliet drinks a potion that will make her seem dead, but allow her to reunite with her beloved Romeo, with tragic consequences, in Romeo and Juliet, adapted for the operatic stage by Charles Gounod in Romeo et Juliet. We heard soprano Angela Gheorghiu singing the role of Juliet there in Juliet's Poison aria. Michel Plasson led the orchestra of the capital of Toulouse in that selection from Gounod's Romeo et Juliet. If you're curious about the opera, you will have two opportunities to go see it this coming week. Opera Main is presenting their production of Romeo et Juliet tomorrow, July 23rd, and again on July 26th. More information about Opera Main's Romeo et Juliet can be found online. Here now is Jesus Lopez Cobos leading the Lausanne Chamber Orchestra in this aria di corte from the third suite of Ancient Airs and Dances of Respighi.

An aria di corte, or courtly air, from the third suite of Ancient Airs and Dances of Ottorino Respighi, Jesús López Cobos, led the Lausanne Chamber Orchestra. Jean Lemann now leads Tafelmusik in this Concerto No. 3 by George Frideric Handel, here on Head Towards Home.

The concerto number 3 there of George Frideric Handel. That was Jean Lemann leading Tafelmusik. 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Our next reading selection is by author Paul Dwaran. It's called Skin and Bones and Other Mike Bowditch Short Stories. 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

A woodwind quintet by American composer Marion Bauer. We hear a great deal about many of Nadia Boulanger's students, the most famous among them being names like Aaron Copland and Ned Roram. Marion Bauer was the very first American student of Nadia Boulanger. She was also the first woman on the music faculty at NYU. That piece by Bauer is featured on an album called Nadia that shines a light on Boulanger's pedagogical legacy and the work of several of her students. That was the ensemble Windsync in Marion Bauer's Woodwind Quintet, her Opus 48, featured on the album Nadia. Thanks so much for making Head Towards Home a part of your listening here on Maine Public Classical. I'm Sarah Tuttle. Here are four sketches for the piano by Amy Beach, performed by pianist Claire Huang-Chi.

0: the Russian Sailor's Dance from Reinhold Glier's ballet, The Red Poppy. Eric Kunzel led the Cincinnati Pops. Thanks so much for tuning in to Head Towards Home here on Maine Public Classical. I'm Sarah Tuttle. I hope you're having a nice Wednesday evening. I hope you'll stay tuned for more great music. 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
1: When composer Anna Klein was asked to write something exuberant for a festival in London, she created an energetic fanfare with an old English drinking song thrown in for good measure. Anna Klein's exuberant masquerade. That's coming up on the next Performance Today from 8 p.m.
2: Maine is home to an incredible array of world-class festivals, orchestras, chamber ensembles, and solo artists, all right here on our doorstep. 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
0: That's Main Stage coming up this evening at 8 o'clock. We'll be enjoying an encore presentation of the Bach Virtuosi Festival. It's part of the artistry of the Bach Virtuosi coming from their 2025 season. That's ahead on Main Stage this evening at 8 o'clock. Tune into Songbook Saturday at 11 on Maine Public Classical. I'm Sarah Tuttle. Baritone Benjamin Apple performs Melodies of Longing and Wandering by Franz Schubert. Pieces by Jean Aucun, Florence Price, and Ulla Yayilo are filled with sparkle and flash. And Heidi Grant Murphy is the soloist in a performance of Lili Boulanger's Clairière dans le Ciel, Clearings in the Sky. That's Songbook, Saturday at 11 on Maine Public Classical. 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
1: From APM American Public Media, this is Performance Today. I'm Valerie Kaler. During the COVID lockdown in 2020, composer Sally Beamish was not able to visit her family in Scotland and Sweden, and she missed them terribly. She poured her longing for connection into a new concerto for violin, clarinet, and orchestra, drawing on her own Scottish and Swedish connections and inspired by the folk music of those places and the themes of separation and distance. The two soloists start on opposite sides of the stage, calling to each other the way shepherds would communicate across long valleys, with song. Coming up, the world premiere of Distance by Sally Beamish later this hour.
3: Live from NPR News in Washington, I'm Janine Hurst. The White House has signed a nuclear deal with Saudi Arabia. NPR's Quill Lawrence reports, for decades, the U.S. has been concerned about nuclear weapons proliferation in the Middle East.
4: The Kingdom of Saudi Arabia has long sought U.S. reactor technology with the stated goal of developing a peaceful nuclear power program. The American nuclear industry is interested in doing business with the oil-rich country, but previous U.S. presidents had worried it could lead to a weapons program and a nuclear arms race in the Middle East with the Saudis' arch-rival Iran. In the past, nuclear cooperation was held out as an incentive if Saudi Arabia recognized the state of Israel or if the kingdom addressed human rights concerns. According to a memo seen by NPR, this deal requires none of those concessions and may not include the strictest international inspections to make sure the Saudis don't begin a weapons program. Quill Lawrence, NPR News.
3: An independent autopsy has failed to identify the cause of death for Nolan Wells, an 18-year-old in Mississippi whose body was found shortly after he disappeared following a July 4th boat trip with friends. Tiara Jackson with Mississippi Public Broadcasting has more.
5: Attorney Ben Crump, who has been representing Wells' family, presented the results of the independent autopsy conducted by Washington, D.C. forensic pathologist Dr. Roger Mitchell. Crump says Mitchell's findings were limited because they received the body after the initial autopsy in Mississippi.
6: For these reasons, this pathologist cannot rule out if any intervening non-accidental factors contributed to or caused the death of Nolan Wells.
5: Autopsy and toxicology results by authorities in Mississippi have not been released. For NPR News, I'm Tierra Jackson in Jackson, Mississippi.
3: A man in Florida is suing OpenAI, alleging ChatGPT gave him dangerous medical advice during a health crisis. NPR's Shannon Bond reports the lawsuit comes as AI companies are promoting their chatbots as resources for health.
7: Scott Winters says he suffered a near-fatal pulmonary embolism last year after turning to ChatGPT about his health problems. He says the chatbot discouraged him from seeking medical care for his symptoms and gave him dangerous recommendations, including about taking prescription drugs. The lawsuit filed in California state court alleges OpenAI safeguards meant to urge people to seek professional advice failed Winters. OpenAI says in a statement that ChatGPT should not be used as a substitute for medical care, diagnosis, or treatment. Winters is seeking damages and asking the court to order OpenAI to strengthen its guardrails around medical conversations. Shannon Bond, NPR News.
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8: Good evening. With this look at Maine news, I'm Carol Bousquet. The Democratic competition to take on Republican Senator Susan Collins in November is down to two people. Kevin Miller has the latest.
9: Troy Jackson, a logger and former president of the Maine Senate from Allegash, appears to have the support he needs to win the nomination based on last weekend's delegate elections across Maine. Candidate David Costello, who finished third in the June Senate primary behind Graham Plattner and Governor Janet Mills, said Wednesday he does not see a realistic path forward for himself and will instead support Jackson. That leaves Sandra Pelletier as Jackson's only remaining opponent. Pelletier is a biopharmaceuticals executive originally from Caribou. In a statement, she noted that delegates are not bound to any candidate and that no one can claim victory until the 601 delegates have voted in Bangor. Pelletier added that voters helped her qualify as a candidate, quote, because they want a choice, not a coronation. For Maine Public Radio News, I'm Kevin Miller.
8: The candidates in Maine's upcoming governor's race are divided on the issue of televised debates. Independent Rick Bennett and Democrat Hannah Pingree have agreed to take part in four debates during the fall campaign, including one Maine Public will air. But Republican candidate Bobby Charles wants to hold five town hall-style forums that would include questions from the audience. In the forecast, tonight, clearing, low, 47 to 55. That's this evening's Maine news. For Maine Public, I'm Carol Bousquet.
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1: 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I'm Valerie Kaler. Ahead this hour, the energy of tango superimposed onto a glass and concrete cityscape. Sharon Isbin plays Urban Tango by Karen Lefrak later this hour. Let's begin our musical adventures in Hamburg for music by English composer Sally Beamish. Beamish worked on this piece during the COVID lockdown in the UK, a time when she couldn't visit her family in Scotland and Sweden, and she poured her feelings of longing into this music. The concerto is called Distanz. It explores ideas of isolation and connection and draws on folk music from Scotland, Sweden, and the Netherlands. It begins with the two soloists, the violin and the clarinet, literally standing on opposite sides of the stage and coming closer and closer together as the piece goes on. Sakario Ramu conducting the North German Radio Elbphilharmonie Orchestra. Vadim Glusman is the solo violinist. Martin Frost plays solo clarinet. Distanz by Sally Beamish.

0: from a concert just this past spring in Hamburg, Germany. That was Die Stunz, a double concerto for violin and clarinet by English composer Sally Beamish. Martin Frost played clarinet, Vadim Glusman was the violinist, and Sakari Oramo led the North German radio Elbphilharmonie. Beamish says she was inspired by lures, the old wooden Scandinavian horns calling across far valleys, and women singing songs to call their cows home from the pasture. Sally Beamish wrote that in 2020 during the pandemic lockdown. She was not able to visit her family in Scotland and Sweden, and that concerto became a way to express her longing for connection. Die Stunz by Sally Beamish. I would love to hear your thoughts on the world premiere we just heard, music by Sally Beamish. Drop us a note. Use the contact button on the PT page at yourclassical.org. In a moment, yes, and... 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
1: I'm meteorologist Russ Murley. Here's your Wednesday evening and beyond Maine public weather forecast. Skies will clear out nicely overnight tonight. Temperatures will drop into the lower to middle 50s in most areas, but upper 40s will be pretty common, mountains and north. A westerly breeze at 7 to 15 slowly diminishes. Partly to mostly sunny skies tomorrow, 66 to 73 north in mountains, 74 to 80 elsewhere, west to northwest breeze at 7 to 16. Clear skies Thursday night, mid-40s to mid-50s, and it'll be a mostly sunny Friday. We'll wrap up the week with temperatures in the low to mid-70s north mountains and down east coast, but upper 70s to lower 80s elsewhere. Golden sunshine likely Saturday, mid-70s to mid-80s, and mostly sunny skies on the way for Sunday, temperatures in the 70s to near the 80-degree mark. Looks like showers and a few thunderstorms will eventually return early next week. That's your latest Maine public weather forecast.
0: Violinist and composer Jesse Montgomery grew up in what was essentially a workshop for creatives. Her mom, Robbie McCauley, was an actor and playwright. Her dad, Edward Montgomery, is a jazz musician and composer. Both jazz and theater encourage, or maybe demand, experimentation, improvisation, a willingness to quiet that self-editor and let yourself try something. In theater, the concept of yes and is fundamental to improv. The exercise or game, at its most basic level, starts with two people on stage, no script, no plan, no direction except for the idea of yes and. Yes means you accept whatever reality your scene partner has invented, and means you add something that moves the scene forward. Whoever speaks first instantly creates the universe of that particular reality. It's offered to the other player. If it's rejected, the scene stalls. If it's accepted and returned, the story grows organically. It's a dynamic exercise in trust. Jesse Montgomery says she wrote the piece we're about to hear with jazz in mind. She did hear a lot of free jazz growing up, and yes, she's a musician, so that frame makes sense. But I like to think there's at least as much of Jesse's mom and theater in the piece. Duo by Jesse Montgomery, played by violinist Romuald Grimbert-Barré and cellist Tommy Mesa.

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0: violinist Romuald Grimbert-Barré and cellist Tommy Mesa in Calderwood Hall at the Isabella Stewart Gardner Museum in Boston. They played the duo for violin and cello by violinist-composer Jesse Montgomery. She wrote it for a cellist friend of hers for them to play together. And she really does mean play. She said, "I wanted it to have elements of play and of seriousness, with deep expression and confidence, the intimate sides of friendship, of sharing and trust." Duo by Jesse Montgomery. Before we heard that piece, I mentioned that Jesse Montgomery's mom, Robbie McCauley, was a huge inspiration for her. McCauley was a leading figure in the Black theater movement in the post-civil rights era. And Montgomery recently wrote a cello concerto inspired by her mother's plays and poems called These Righteous Paths. She used the piece to explore her grief after losing her mom. Cellist Abel Salauchwe is performing the concerto all over the world this season. Can't wait to hear it and share it with you when we get a recording. New music on the horizon from Jesse Montgomery. In a moment, Dancing in the Streets. This is Performance Today from APM.
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2: It's a double bill of Strauss next time on the New York Philharmonic this week. Hello, this is Alec Baldwin. Please join me for a program featuring Don Quixote and Ein Heldenleben with Philharmonic musicians as soloists. Bernard Haitink and Alan Gilbert will conduct the New York Philharmonic this week.
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0: In 2025, guitarist Sharon Isbin released her album Romantico. It features Isbin playing Latin-infused music by American composer Karen Lefrak. The centerpiece is a big concerto for guitar and full orchestra. But there are also a couple chamber works on the album, including Lefrak's Urban Tango. Here's Sharon Isbin.
3: The tango can be a celebration of joy or an expression of sadness. It's all of these things combined together. So just keeping it on the edge and always in a state of metamorphosis was something very unique. And she said the captivating dance of two instruments flows sensually, yet it is edgy with heightened emotions, a glass and concrete jungle set on top of a beautiful city island. And of course, the city island is Manhattan.
0: Out of the dance halls and dancing in the streets. Guitarist Sharon Isbin on the piece we're about to hear, Urban Tango by Karen Lefrak. Isbin played it at Aspen with percussionists Jonathan Haas and Cameron Marquez and pianist Samuel Leung.

0: The energy of Argentine tango superimposed onto a cityscape. From a concert at the Aspen Music Festival and School in Aspen, Colorado, guitarist Sharon Isbin and friends played Karen Lefrak's Urban Tango. Karen Lefrak came to composing after a successful career in business, but she did not stop there.
1: Well, her career is really in three parts: as a composer, as an author of children's books, and as a show dog trainer who has won multiple international awards for her amazing poodles. So that's quite a unique combination. I don't think there's another Karen Lefrak in the world.
0: Guitarist Sharon Isbin on the multi-hyphenate creator of the tango we just heard, Karen Lefrak. 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
1: From APM, American Public Media, this is Performance Today. I'm Valerie Kaler. Several years ago, British composer Anna Klein was asked to write something exuberant. She went into a reverie, imagining the big public promenades in London's pleasure gardens back in the 1700s, with people from all walks of life enjoying exciting music and a party atmosphere. And Klein created a 21st century fanfare to welcome listeners into that imaginary world. And just to keep things as exuberant as possible, she also quoted an old English drinking song. Coming up, the world premiere recording of Masquerade by Anna Klein. Later this hour of Performance Today. Here's a piece Anna Klein wrote in a single evening in 2009 on the one-year anniversary of the passing of her mom, Lavender Rain. Music for three violins, played by composer Anna Klein, Amy Kaufman, and Cornelius DeFalo.

English composer Anna Klein wrote Lavender Rain in a single evening on the one-year anniversary of the passing of her mother. We heard Anna Klein, Amy Kaufman, and Cornelius Dufallo playing the violins. More from Anna Klein coming up in just a sec. From APM, American Public Media, this is Performance Today. I'm Valerie Kaler. I'm so glad you're here for our musical adventures and discoveries. In 2013, British composer Anna Klein was asked to write a piece for the last night of the BBC Proms. This is one of the biggest concerts of the year on the music scene in the UK. She was asked to write something exuberant. And this being the Proms, which is short for promenade, she imagined the big promenades in London's pleasure gardens back in the 1700s, all kinds of people enjoying exciting music and a party atmosphere. And Klein created a 21st century fanfare to welcome listeners into that imaginary world. And just to keep things as exuberant as possible, she also quoted the old English drinking song called Juice of Barley. This is Masquerade by Anna Klein.

Music meant to evoke that peculiarly English combination of excitement and emotional control that was part of the scene at big public masquerade parties in the 1700s in London, a piece called Masquerade. British composer Anna Klein wrote that music in 2013. She says these 18th century concerts were, like the proms concerts of today, a place where people from all walks of life mingled to enjoy a wide variety of music. Klein added that in addition to the music, there were other entertainments to be found. Quote, they ranged from the sedate to the salacious, with acrobatics, exotic street entertainers, dancers, fireworks, and masquerades. Conductor Jeffrey Meyer led the Texas Festival Orchestra in Masquerade by Anna Klein. That concert took place during the annual summertime Roundtop Music Festival and Institute in Roundtop, Texas.

Our next segment, in which Faust dances with the devil, is coming up in just a minute. 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

0: I'm meteorologist Russ Murley. Here's your Wednesday evening and beyond Maine public weather forecast. Skies will clear out nicely overnight tonight. Temperatures will drop into the lower to middle 50s in most areas, but upper 40s will be pretty common, mountains and north. A westerly breeze at 7 to 15 slowly diminishes. Partly to mostly sunny skies tomorrow, 66 to 73 north in mountains, 74 to 80 elsewhere, west to northwest breeze at 7 to 16. Clear skies Thursday night, mid-40s to mid-50s, and it'll be a mostly sunny Friday. We'll wrap up the week with temperatures in the low to mid-70s north mountains and down east coast, but upper 70s to lower 80s elsewhere. Golden sunshine likely Saturday, mid-70s to mid-80s, and mostly sunny skies on the way for Sunday, temperatures in the 70s to near the 80-degree mark. Looks like showers and a few thunderstorms will eventually return early next week. That's your latest Maine public weather forecast.
1: According to the story by Goethe, a fellow called Faust is on a quest to know everything and to do everything. He inks a deal with a creepy character named Mephisto. In this deal, Faust is the boss. He gets to order Mephisto around like a servant. And Faust is smart beyond all reckoning. All reckoning but Mephisto's, that is. In this unexpectedly optimistic version, Mephisto is Faust's intellectual sparring partner, cheeky and witty, and the story ends with Faust's soul being saved. Goethe was making the case that striving sincerely is worth something, even if your efforts lead through paths of failure. Nicholas Lanau had a very different vision for these two characters. In his version, Faust isn't driven by a quest for knowledge, but rather disappointment and disillusionment. Mephisto, in his version, is much less playful and way more dark and destructive. That version ends with Faust seeing that his quest, like everything else in his life, was meaningless and that life itself had no value. It was that darker version that inspired Franz Liszt to write the music we're about to hear. Michelle Kahn at the piano with the Mephisto Waltz No. 1 by Franz Liszt.

0: Faust has made a deal with the devil, or at least the devil's rep, Mephisto. The scene we just heard was from the part of the story where Faust still thought he was in control. He and Mephisto happened upon a rustic inn. Folks are dancing and drinking, whooping it up. Mephisto was underwhelmed by the lazy fiddler, grabbed the violin for himself. Such music! Faust found a lusty local gal to dance with, and their wild dance whirls them right out of the inn, out into the woods, followed by the sounds of a devilish fiddler. Michelle Kahn played the Mephisto Waltz No. 1 by Franz Liszt at Spivey Hall at Clayton State University in Morrow, Georgia. Our acquisition of that concert recording made possible by the Walter and Emily Spivey Foundation. In a moment, a broken heart and some public mortification. Yay. This is Performance Today from APM.
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0: It's the classic ugly duckling story, but with a twist. We're in Vienna, it's the turn of the 20th century, and one of the city's most talented musicians, a composer and conductor, also a bit on the homely side. But he attracts the attention of the town's most beautiful and fascinating woman, and they fall in love. But that's where the fairy tale ends, and not with a happily ever after. The woman rejected the composer and broke his heart. His name was Alexander von Zemplinsky. Her name, Alma Schindler. She went on to marry Gustav Mahler. Alma Mahler was brutal in her memoirs, saying that while she admired Zemlinsky's musicianship and his intellect, she found him physically repellent, twisting the knife and adding a bit of public humiliation to his heartbreak. Although Zemlinsky eventually met and married someone else, it seems those Alma-inflicted wounds never fully healed. They seem to be referenced in music he wrote decades after that failed love affair, an opera from 1921 called The Dwarf, about beauty, rejection, and humiliation. The String Quartet No. 3, written just a few years later, is angular and somewhat sparse. It's not overtly autobiographical and emotional like the opera was. In fact, it is very spare and restrained. Members of Accordo gave this performance at Westminster Presbyterian Church in Minneapolis. The String Quartet No. 3 by Alexander Zemlinsky.

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We heard violinists Stephen Copes and Susie Park, violist Maya Popach, and cellist Anthony Ross, members of the St. Paul Chamber Orchestra and the Minnesota Orchestra, collectively known as Accordo. They played the string quartet No. 3 by Alexander Zemlinsky in that Schubert Club concert at Westminster Hall in Minneapolis. 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
2: Good evening and welcome to Main Stage. I'm your host, Emily Duncan Wilson. Tonight's concert comes to you from the Bach Virtuosi Festival's 2025 summer season. We'll hear a performance from the night of Thursday, June 19th, 2025, from the Congregation Et Chaim in Portland. The night's program was titled The Artistry of Bach Virtuosi, and it featured a variety of Bach pieces highlighting both the musical prowess of the musicians in the festival as well as the daring writing of Bach himself. The Bach Virtuosi Festival was founded by violinist Louis Kaplan in 2016, and each summer they offer a week of performances in various small-scale venues around Maine, immersing their audiences with intimate experiences of the music of Bach performed by high-level musicians. The first piece of the evening showcases Bach Virtuosi violin soloist Ariadne Daskalakis. She's an international performer and recording artist, and she also dedicates time to mentor and teach young artists. Tonight, she'll be playing Bach's Sonata No. 1 for violin solo in G minor, BWV 1001. Bach's time in Köthen, Germany as a conductor of the court orchestra was also a very productive compositional time for him. He wrote orchestral pieces, concertos, and about a dozen other pieces, including